0: This is Symphony Cast from APM, American Public Media. I'm Steve Seal. And this week, we begin our summer-long residence at the largest classical music festival in the world, the BBC Proms. From July through September, music fans enjoy 8 weeks of extraordinary music making with concerts of orchestra, choral, and chamber music. If you're a music lover who is new to classical music, the Proms is the perfect place to start exploring. In fact, the co-founders of the Proms, impresario Robert Newman and conductor Henry Wood, had just that in mind. They wanted this festival to be accessible to the masses. And to this day, it still holds true to that mission. Proming is the word for the popular tradition that is central to the unique and informal atmosphere of the BBC Proms. It refers to the two areas in the Royal Albert Hall where you can stand to watch world-class performances. If you want to get up close to the performers, you'll want to prom in the arena. For a bird's-eye view of the stage, the gallery is where you can spread out and relax. And proming is pretty easy. Just turn up, get in line, and then take your place in the magnificent Royal Albert Hall to enjoy a fantastic concert like the one we're about to hear. The first and last night of the prom season every summer are always very big festive occasions. And in just a moment, we'll join our colleagues from the BBC for opening night at the 2026 festival with a packed stage of performers, as has become tradition here at the Proms. For this year's first night, there will be American music of Aaron Copland and George Gershwin, Ravel's beloved and bluesy piano concerto, and then a rarely heard but lovely British choral work from Gerald Finzi with the full forces of the BBC singers and symphony chorus. So forego the proper attire and come as you are and get ready to join the fun and the festivities. Welcome to APM's Symphony Cast. Let's take our seats in the Royal Albert Hall and turn things over to our colleagues from the BBC, Petrarch Trelawney and Georgia Mann in the BBC booth.
1: The stage is set. The wait is over. The orchestra is poised, and there is a capacity crowd in the Royal Albert Hall.
2: Because the world's greatest classical music festival is back. I'm Georgia Mann.
1: And I'm Petrarch Trelawney. And tonight, you are very welcome to the first night of the Proms.
2: A summer of sensational music lies ahead, and it all starts here. The mass forces of the BBC Symphony Orchestra, chorus, and BBC singers are gearing up under the baton of conductor Dalia Starseska to launch the season with a distinctly American flavour, beginning with Copland's cinematic fanfare for the common man and Gershwin's jazz-infused An American in Paris.
1: The superstar South Korean pianist Yun-Chan Lim will take to the stage a bit later for Ravel's bluesy piano concerto, and we'll hear the British composer Gerald Finzi's glorious, but it has to be said, rarely performed, For Saint Cecilia, a choral love letter to the patron saint of music.
2: Yes, unbelievably, it's the first time the Finzi has ever been performed at the Proms. And speaking of firsts, tonight also sees a world premiere from pioneering British-French composer Josephine Stevenson.
1: There is so much to look forward to, and it's not just us who is excited.
2: Oh, no.
1: Up here in the gallery, we've been joined by a very special guest, broadcaster, writer, and Proms superfan, Sandy Toksvig. Listen, they're applauding you, Sandy.
3: It's a mad
2: immediately. But listen to that excitement. 131 years of these concerts, and the first night excitement is electric every single time.
1: Yeah.
2: You can feel it bouncing up. What's so wonderful, there used to be an old-fashioned notion that you needed to know something about classical music in order to enjoy it. These concerts prove that's not true. It's for everybody. It is guaranteed tonight to touch your soul.
4: Absolutely guaranteed. Well, Sandy will be with us all evening to help keep this 2026 Proms launch in full swing. But every great party needs someone happy to slip away from the dance floor in search of all the best behind-the-scenes gossip.
1: And tonight, that's Tina Dehealy. She is backstage, perfectly placed to bring us all the moments you won't see from your seat.
5: I am indeed. A very good evening to you. I have got an access all areas backstage pass to the Royal Albert Hall. I've been

American in Paris, but first a piece that barely needs an introduction. Aaron Copland's Fanfare for the Common Man. A roar that precedes the silence as the 2026 BBC Proms get underway.

0: What a double act to get this BBC Proms season underway. Copeland's Fanfare for the Common Man, followed by Gershwin's An American in Paris. Everything, including car horns, to capture the sounds of Paris. And there is principal trumpet Philip Cobb taking a bow. The BBC Symphony Orchestra on their feet. Dalia Stasevska conducting. She looked like she was having a ball during that.
1: But it's not just a portrait of Paris, is it? It's an American Technicolor portrait of Paris. I don't know about you, but briefly, this couch potato thought I could dance. I felt like Gene Kelly listening to it. And the car horns, Gershwin brought home from Paris specific car horns in different pitches so he got the sound right. It's fantastic.
0: It's all about the detail with Gershwin, isn't it? The triangle is also pretty special in that piece. Well, we are moving from an American in Paris to a Frenchman in the States with Ravel's Piano Concerto in G. Now, in 1928, Ravel embarked on a triumphant concert tour of North America and fell in love with the vistas, hectic pace, and incredible jazz that he found there. He began work on this concerto, one of his final masterpieces, the following year. The result, blending sparkling French elegance with memories of jazzy, bluesy rhythms and colours. Well, very soon, Yun-Chun Lim will be taking to the stage to perform this Ravel. But Sandy Toksvig, it's very useful that you're here.
1: Yeah, I know a few things.
0: You do know a few things.
1: If you weren't going to bring a grand piano on, what animal of a competent weight, roughly the same sort of weight, would you have to bring onto the stage?
2: An elephant?
1: Large polar bear. I believe they're more difficult to move. That is one
2: I think pianos are safer than large
1: yeah.
2: polar bears.
1: And here's a question which I actually had to stop and think about. Is it a stringed instrument or a percussion instrument?
2: Yeah.
0: It's got to be percussion. Is it percussion? It
2: well,
0: is percussion.
2: I guess it's kind of both.
1: It's
2: isn't
1: both.
2: It?
1: It's you win yeah. the point. It's yeah. just the grid. It is
2: Marvelous.
1: Both.
2: Fits into both categories.
1: yeah, fits into both categories. Yeah, those hammers hitting the strings.
0: That was applause there as Igor Yusufovich, our leader, gives us an A because the Prommers like to applaud that particular action.
2: And this is always a very significant moment in the Proms, isn't it? When the leader gets to play the one note that yeah. he, a violinist, is allowed to play on this
1: That's it.
2: String
1: That's
2: slash,
1: slash percussion
2: instrument.
1: Absolutely.
2: I'm really excited to hear Yun-Chun Lim here at the Proms. He is one of the wunderkinds of our age.
1: What's an extraordinary sentence from him is he said that it was when he was nine he decided to take piano a bit more seriously.
0: Yes, I don't think most nine-year-olds do. Here he comes, 22 years old now. Pianist Yun-Chun Lim taking to the stage on the first night of the Proms to perform Ravel's Piano Concerto in G.

0: Yun Chan Lim playing Ravel's Piano Concerto. Dalia Stasevska conducting the BBC Symphony Orchestra. What a glorious musical journey that work is. Moments of breathless energy. And then the extraordinary, profound intimacy of the slow movements. Sandy, he worships George Gershwin. He loved jazz. You hear it all.
1: But you can
0: hear
1: it. You can hear it. He and Gershwin used to go to jazz clubs together, like the Cotton Club, where Duke Ellington was the band leader. Can you imagine such an evening? And it's in the music. But to be in the room with that young man is one of the greatest privileges of my life. I have watched him on video. His hands move so fast they seem out of focus. It is, honestly, one of the greatest musical moments ever.
0: Wonderful smile there. He has a glass of water backstage. He loves American music, but not just classical music.
1: No, he likes
0: big
1: rap,
0: fan of
1: 90s he?
0: Rap. Yeah. Tupac and Notorious B.I.G.
1: Well done, you got that one right.
0: Never thought I'd say that at the proms.
1: He's coming back to play. Do we know what he's going to play for us? We're going to find out.
0: Well, I hope he's going to give us one. I can't believe that with the volume and the sheer excitement of the proms audience, he's not going to feel he wants to offer us something else this evening.
2: Something about his hair, his movements, his charisma, he reminds me of the Beatles, when the Beatles were very young.
1: And I've watched videos where Maren Allsop is conducting and she's in tears at the end. She's so overwhelmed. That genius woman overwhelmed by that young man.
0: It was the Van Cliburn competition that launched him on the international stage. Since then, Yun Chan Lim has made debuts with orchestras throughout the USA, Europe and the Far East. Given recitals at Carnegie Hall at the Verbier Festival, the Concertgebouw in Amsterdam, and recently at the Wigmore Hall in London. 22 years old, as he says, I've made up my mind, I will live my life only for the sake of music. I will give up everything for music.

0: the song Autumn Leaves, the ideal mellow encore from a pianist whose star is surely destined to shine brightly for years to come, Yun-Chan Lim. Sandy, he can do the high-energy kind of explosive stuff, but also the tender, introspective things.
1: Well, what's extraordinary about him is that when Maren Allsop talks about him, she says she begins to believe in reincarnation, because she says there's this incredibly young man with this unbelievably old soul, that the poet in him is timeless. And you can feel it. You absolutely can feel it.
2: I love the way he lifted us so high with the concerto and then brought us back down to earth with the mellow autumn leaves.
1: And there's, you know, several thousand people going completely quiet as we wait for that one final note.
0: Yes, absolutely holding the whole hall in his fingers.
3: 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Next, the BBC Singers and BBC Symphony Chorus joins conductor Dalia Staszewska and the orchestra for a world premiere, something the Proms is long known for, and a full performance of the magnificent choral ode to Saint Cecilia, the patron saint of music, by Gerald Finzi. That's coming up next on APM's Symphony Cast.
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0: I'm Steve Seals. Symphony Cast is in London this week for opening night of the 2026 BBC Proms Festival, one of the longest-running and most celebrated classical music festivals in the world. For the second half of the program, the BBC Symphony Chorus and BBC Singers will now be joining the orchestra for a world premiere and a choral ode to the spirit of music itself. The first work we'll hear on this second half is a new Emily Dickinson-based commission by the Anglo-French composer Josephine Stevenson. She is an Ivor Novello award-winning composer working across contemporary, classical, and indie music. Her work has been described as a bewitching combination of dissonance and sweet-toned cantabile. The composer says the piece, inspired by both Dickinson and the writer Mae Sarton, reminds us to experience joy in the everyday things. Now back to the booth where Georgia Mann is setting things up for us.
1: And now applause as Dahlia returns. She'll be conducting the world premiere of Josephine Stevenson's Let the Sunrise Not Leave Us Unmoved.

0: the world premiere of That the Sunrise Not Leave Us Unmoved by Josephine Stevenson. Glorious meeting of organ, orchestra and voices, the BBC singers and the BBC Symphony Chorus joining the BBC Symphony Orchestra and conductor Dalia Stasetska. And there is Josephine Stevenson taking a bow.
1: It's sort of ridiculous, but because we met her, I feel so proud of her. I feel sort of maternal towards her. It was astonishing.
0: With very
1: well
0: good reason.
1: Well deserved. Yeah. Really wonderful.
0: The British-French composer, multi-talented musician, working in multiple genres, singer and instrumentalist, as well as composer.
2: Well, we've already heard a bit about the final piece on the programme tonight, Gerald Finzi's For St. Cecilia, but it's now time to experience it in full.
0: It was written for a concert held in this very building to mark St. Cecilia's Day in November 1947, St. Cecilia being the patron saint of music. With a text by the poet Edmund London, it's both a tribute to the singing saint herself and a homage to England's rich musical heritage, honouring composers from Byrd and Dowland to Purcell and Handel. It's one of Finzi's largest and most ambitious scores, music that is unmistakably his.

0: lyrical, deeply humane, and infused with a very English pastoral warmth.
1: Sandy, poor old Gerald Finzi does also often get kind of overlooked when it comes to the pantheon of great British composers.
2: He does, and what I love is how balanced we're being. We've had a lot of the American, and now we're going to do something that is so
1: very
2: English.
1: Very English.
2: So he moved to Wiltshire in the 1930s, and he didn't just compose or collect poetry, he did those things. He grew apples, and what we have here are some apples. Don't you love? This is from the National Fruit Collection in Faversham, Kent. And several of these varieties exist only because he stopped them becoming extinct. And they have fabulous names. There are Norman's Pippin, Mead's Broding.
0: Is there a Morris's Russet somewhere
2: in here? Ooh, is a Morris's Russet, but if I knew Russet. Which one it was, I wouldn't know. I'm surprised that he has sort of gone away, but so too has Edmund Blunden, the poet. Whose words are used in it. He was very prolific at the time and really not very widely read, I think, now.
0: I think there's a Lord Lennox somewhere in there.
2: I believe Lord Lennox likes to be bigger.
0: Ah.
2: That's my theory.
0: Right. How wonderful that these apple species that Finzi was so passionate about are still treasured and still cultivated to this day.
2: But this is what I think is that the more we could learn about the composers and the depth of the things that they're interested in. And it isn't just the music. There's so much more. I need to know more about Josephine Stevenson.
1: Yes, me too.
0: For St. Cecilia, Gerald Finzi's ode to the patron saint of music, Dalia Stasevska, conducting Thomas Atkins, our soloist, the last work in this first night of the proms.

0: For St. Cecilia by Gerald Finzi. The ideal piece, I think, for this great classical music festival. It is all about the patron saint of music. Some fantastic performances there from Thomas Atkins. I feel like St. Cecilia was interceding on his behalf. What a gorgeously rich voice he has. Dalia Staseska conducting the BBC Symphony Orchestra, chorus and singers. An immense sound they were making. Sandy Toklik, I think... St. Cecilia, your favourite saint?
1: I love her, because the Romans kept trying to dispatch her in one gruesome way after another, and she kept on singing, and that is the kind of dedication the proms expect.
0: Absolutely it is. Well, poetry, so important to this composer, as we were saying, and apples, of course.
2: Yes, he was such a brilliant and sensitive setter of words and music, wasn't he? Vaughan Williams, who said there can be no doubt that the sacred spring from which he drank welled up from English poetry.
1: Well, let's hope that the words of Edwin Blunden will come back again as well, now that we've heard the Finzi. I think that's wonderful.
0: Strange how history does bring things back round occasionally.
2: Now, you may think it's all over, but it's not. The first night of the proms coming just 48 hours after we cheered, held our breath and collectively shared the pain of the England football squad. You may have guessed where this is going.
0: Maybe.
2: After each match, the England team and the England fans belted out a spirited version of the Oasis song Wonderwall. Its mix of euphoria and melancholy making it the perfect football anthem. And guess what? We've had it arranged as a special last night encore. Feel free to sing along at home.

0: a 90s pop anthem which became the soundtrack to the FIFA World Cup this summer. Noel Gallagher's Wonderwall, arranged by Stuart Morley.
1: Our World Cup dreams may have been dashed, but my goodness, how well the England squad acquitted themselves. It feels so appropriate to celebrate them at this first night of the Proms.
2: Just listen to that. Anybody who ever dared accuse the Proms of taking themselves too seriously, that is joy.
0: What a night. I mean, just a concert as a whole has been joyful.
2: Honestly, it's just gone in a flash. I've just been sitting here grinning the whole time.
1: I'm really impressed that you knew all the words
2: you
1: to that,
2: did. Sandy. Thank you very much.
1: I mean, very, very impressive. I didn't put you down as an Oasis fan.
0: Somebody call the Gallaghers.
1: We could have done Hey Jude, I guess, as another
2: now
1: alternative.
2: That one I do know.
0: We do.
3: Indeed, you never quite know what to expect at the Proms, especially on the first and last night. Well, our thanks to our friends from the BBC for guiding us through this first night of the 2026 BBC Proms Festival from the Royal Albert Hall. And we'll be back next week, and indeed throughout the rest of the summer here on SymphonyCast. I'm Steve Seal. 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In the time we have remaining, here's a bit more from the BBC Symphony Orchestra. Here they are, led by Gennady Rozhdestvensky, in music of Rachmaninoff from his Symphony No. 1 on SymphonyCast.

0: The Symphony No. 1 by Sergei Rachmaninoff, the BBC Symphony Orchestra, conducted by Gennady Rozjedzvensky on SymphonyCast. 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I'm Steve Seal. 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

0: There's an air of mystery about that piece. It opens and closes so quietly. Canzone by Samuel Barber. Flutist Patrick Williams joined by pianist Amy Yang.
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0: You can just see them, can't you? Striking that final pose on stage. The ballet dancers in Les Sylphides by Frédéric Chopin. David Zinman led the Rotterdam Philharmonic.
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2: When critics called Debussy's music impressionistic, he bristled. Impressionism is for painting. It doesn't have anything to do with music, he said. And yet this dreamy viola solo is so, in a word, impressionistic. Viola and flute and harp have a dreamy, playful, insouciant-like time, playing the Debussy-famed trio for these three instruments, as though there's not a care in the world. A complete performance is later this hour.

0: So, do you have a thought? I do. You just can't turn away anytime Caroline Shaw is making music. She did the vocals with the ensemble So Percussion. They collaborated on that piece titled, And So.
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0: It's so amazingly colorful, that piece. Colorful like a kaleidoscope. The Sonata for Flute, Viola, and Harp by Claude Debussy, featuring Philippa Davies, Lawrence Power, and Lawrence Wakefield.
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1: In some ways, this next piece is Gustav Mahler's love letter to his beloved Anna. 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

The National Weather Service in Burlington has issued a flash flood warning for East Central Essex County in northern New York until 3:15 a.m. At 12:16 a.m., Doppler radar indicated thunderstorms producing heavy rain across the warned area. Between 0.5 and 1 inch of rain has fallen in an area that has already flooded and has seen 2 to 3 inches of rainfall. Additional rainfall amounts of 0.5 to 1.5 inches are possible in the warned area. Flash flooding is ongoing or expected to begin shortly. Hazard: flash flooding caused by thunderstorms. Source: radar. Impact: flash flooding of small creeks and streams, urban areas, highways, streets and underpasses, as well as other poor drainage and low-lying areas. Some locations that will experience flash flooding include Lewis, Elizabethtown, Westport, Essex, Moriah, Willsboro, Keene, Wadhams, New Russia, Rubber and Bookit. Turn around, don't drown when encountering flooded roads. Most flood deaths occur in vehicles. Be especially cautious at night when it is harder to recognize the dangers of flooding. Flooding is occurring or is imminent. It is important to know where you are relative to streams, rivers, or creeks, which can become killers in heavy rains. Campers and hikers should avoid streams or creeks.

0: A piece of music filled with summer sunshine. Indeed, the word summer is a part of the title of the Symphony No. 9 by a contemporary of Johannes Brahms, Joachim Raff. His Symphony No. 9 is called In Summer, inspired by Shakespeare's Midsummer Night's Dream. There's plenty of elf music and a wonderful harvest dance at the end. The Slovak State Philharmonic, led by Urs Schneider.
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0: Music by Erik Satie meant, of course, for the piano, but there's something tragically beautiful when performed on guitar. Guitarist Shui-Fei Yang with Nocien. I'm Melanie Renata with a restless and somewhat unpredictable sinfonia in just a minute. This is Music Through the Night.
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0: So if you take your ears back about 10 minutes into that 27-minute piece, there's a mysterious low B-flat humming under the final bars of the slow movement. That's cellist Yo-Yo Ma's secretly retuned string at work, a quiet piece of stagecraft written right into that score from Robert Schumann. Ma performing with pianist Emmanuel Axe and violinists Isaac Stern and Jamie Laredo. Schumann's Piano Quartet in E-flat major, opus 47.
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0: his spirituality translated directly into music, often nicknamed the German organ mass. J.S. Bach's Prelude and Fugue, St. Anne in E-flat major, the Boston Symphony performing. The musical atmosphere? Well, it gets a bit romantic in just a moment. I'm Melanie Renata. 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

0: Just a little something to brighten up the dark of the night. The Netherlands Wind Ensemble with an octet for winds in E-flat major by Ludwig van Beethoven.
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0: Just so pretty. The Suite for Strings from Armstrong Gibbs. The Guildhall Strings performing, Robert Salter at the podium. I'm Melanie Renata, and this is Music Through the Night, so some nocturnal sounds for you in just a moment.
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0: 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It's safe to say Jean Sibelius likely crafted that work for the violinist he never became. His violin concerto in D minor, opus 47, shared with you there by violinist Sergei Kachatryan and the Sinfonia Varsovia. 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

0: 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I'm Melanie Renata with some symphonic cheer for you in just a minute. This is Music Through the Night.
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0: Just a little joy as your night begins to transform into your day. Oboist Albrecht Mayer with the Berlin Baroque Soloists, the Oboe Concerto from Johann Christoph Friedrich Bach.
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0: 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I'm Melanie Renata, and I've got an emotional piano solo coming up for you in just a minute.
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1: This was written right around the time when he lost his first wife, and the grief is palpable, but so is the hope. It's J.S. Bach's English Suite No. 3 in G minor, shared with you here by pianist Angela Hewitt.

0: It has the rhythm of a dance, but that was crafted for your mind, not your feet. J.S. Bach's English Suite No. 3 in G minor, performed by pianist Angela Hewitt. Good morning. I'm Melanie Renata, and in a minute, a massive slice of what Brahms called a little sinfonia.
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2: Yeah, composing a symphony does not sound simple. Yet somehow it seemed to come naturally to British composer Benjamin Britten. By the time he was 14, he had already composed more than 100 pieces of music, mostly songs and solo piano works. All of that was clearly just a warm-up as he progressed through the Royal College of Music and eventually composed this. A symphony he humbly called his Simple Symphony. And it's simply on the way. I'm Melanie Renata. Please stay with me.

0: You go to two different cities in Teresa Carreño's Italian sketches, Florence and Venice. There, pianist Clara Rodriguez took you to Venice. I'm Melanie Renata, and in a minute, I'm going to take you somewhere symphonically vibrant.
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0: What began in the imagination of a 9-year-old grew into that. Benjamin Britten's Simple Symphony, his Opus 4, William Boughton conducting the English String Orchestra. I'm Melanie Renata with a little morning wake-up call in just a tick.
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1: Although this work by Haydn has some soothing elements, the weight of it is bright and buoyant. Because, of course, it is. It's Haydn's Concerto for Two Horns in E-flat major, hornists Timothy Brown and Erman Bowman joining the Academy of St. Martin in the Fields.

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0: probably one of the most famous melodies that Jacques Offenbach wrote, the Can-Can. That was from Orpheus in the Underworld, the overture to it, La Pietà, with Angèle Dubois performed. We'll be back in just a moment with Mozart's 27th Symphony.
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0: The Goblin's Dance from Poetic Tone Pictures by Antonin Dvorak, performed by Leif Ove Andsnes.
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1: I'm Bonnie North. Thanks so much for joining me. This is music by English harpist Lauren Scott, who has spent decades freelancing with all of the major UK orchestras. This is her On a Blue Hill for two harps.

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0: The St. Luke's Chamber Ensemble with that performance of Johann Sebastian Bach's Brandenburg Concerto No. 4. Music of Richard Strauss till Eulenspiegel's Merry Pranks comes your way right after this.
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1: 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His second symphony, Wolfgang Zawalisch, leads the Bavarian Radio Symphony Orchestra.

0: The Second Symphony of Carl Maria von Weber. He wrote that in just a week for the Duke Eugen of Württemberg. We heard the Bavarian Radio Symphony Orchestra led by Wolfgang Sawallisch. I'm Bonnie North. It's been a pleasure having your company for classical music.
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1: Good morning. From the Fairbanks Museum in St. Johnsbury, this is the Eye on the Sky forecast. We remain in the sticky semi-tropical air mass that sent thermometers well into the 80s to near 90 again yesterday afternoon. With that juicy air in place, a minor system went through, but it released some locally heavy downpours, especially in the Adirondacks, some flash flooding in parts of Essex County. Going into today, the early showers are moving out, but we'll see additional scattered showers and thunderstorms this afternoon into tonight. That'll go on by. We'll see slightly less humid air tomorrow. The forecast, any early showers northeast and in the Adirondacks, giving way to partly sunny skies, then localized afternoon showers and thunderstorms. Warm and humid in the 80s, near 80 over the higher terrain north. Tonight, evening showers and thunderstorms more likely north, mild, muggy in the 60s. Tomorrow, partly sunny, a stray shower, highs upper 70s and 80s. I'm meteorologist Mark Breen with an Eye on the Sky.
2: This is music about the Orkney Islands. They're part of Scotland and as Nordic as they are Celtic. It's Farewell to Stromness, Peter Maxwell Davies.

0: Cellist Alessio Pianelli, along with the Evos Chamber Orchestra, with that performance of Samuel Coleridge Taylor's arrangement of the African-American spiritual Deep River. We'll be back with Franz Liszt's second piano concerto right after this.
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0: This is music by Franz Liszt, who was pretty much the rock star of his day. There is one description of a concert that somebody left us that said he was all sunshine and dazzling splendor, subjugating his hearers with a power that none could withstand. Sounds pretty great to me. Well, here's the late, great Andre Watts to enmesh us with his art in this performance of Liszt's Piano Concerto No. 2. He's joined by the Dallas Symphony.

0: Andre Watts at the piano with the Dallas Symphony Orchestra in that performance of Franz Liszt's Piano Concerto No. 2.
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0: 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I'm Bonnie North. It's been a pleasure having your company for classical music. 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
0: Hello there, I'm Bonnie North. Nice to have your company. On American Public Media's New Classical Tracks this week, Julie Amacher spoke with Danish recorder virtuoso Michaela Petri. She's been performing professionally since she was a child, and she's traveled far from the Renaissance and Baroque, the two eras we most associate with the recorder. Petri has had many pieces written for her over the past 50 years, and this next piece by Danish composer Ole Buch is the most recent. Buch is associated with the New Simplicity movement, and his music is known for clarity, transparency, and poetic restraint. Concerto Rossignolo for recorders grew from a sonic fantasy inspired by birdsong and natural sound. Here is Michaela Petri with the Odense Symphony Orchestra to perform the first movement from Buch's Concerto Rossignolo.

0: That was the finale from the Suite for Strings by Ethel Smythe, performed by the South German Chamber Orchestra Pforzheim.
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Oh, like floating down a river, lazy afternoon, Jerome Maross's music from a Broadway play, not from a film, The Golden Apple, where Kay Ballard gave it its premiere, and that was Joyce DiDonato, the mezzo, and the pianist Antonio Pappano. Well, another movie that that Jerome Maross did the music for isn't often seen anymore. 1960s, The Adventures of Huckleberry Finn. It was directed by Michael Curtiz, and it was the third sound version of the story, the second done by MGM. And it stars Eddie Hodges as Huck, and Tony Randall also appeared in the film. Buster Keaton had a bit role. And Eddie Hodges, you may remember him. His claim to fame was on Broadway, where he originated the role of Winthrop Peru in The Music Man with

with Robert Preston. He also made his movie debut in 1959, A Hole in the Head with Frank Sinatra, where he sang High Hopes with Frank. So that might jog your memory a bit about Eddie Hodges. He decided to retire after his child actor stint and did not become an adult actor. Here is Jerome Maross's music, The Adventures of Huckleberry Finn.

0: That was Maurice Jarre leading the Royal Philharmonic Orchestra, hence the applause at the end, a live performance, the suite from Lawrence of Arabia, marking the August birthday of Peter O'Toole.
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0: Victor Young's music from Shane. I'm Lynn Warfel. Hope you enjoyed that.
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0: Ooh, Alfred Hitchcock's first film made in America, Rebecca, from 1940. And that was, Franz Waxman's music. 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Okay, there's the psycho thing, but again, you don't really see anything. But it's pretty darn scary. 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

0: And such a fabulous all-star cast in that one. Richard Widmark and Lauren Bacall and Michael York. And, of course, the fabulous Ingrid Bergman, who has an August birthday. Murder on the Orient Express, the 1974 version. And as much as I love Kenneth Branagh, I think the 1974 Murder on the Orient Express is far superior. But watch them both. Why not? Movies are great. Richard Rodney Bennett did the music for that.
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0: Two August birthdays there from Film Fair, Victor Young, who wrote the music for The Quiet Man, and Maureen O'Hara, who starred next to her friend John Wayne in The Quiet Man. I'm Lynn Werfel. Hope you enjoyed Saturday Cinema.
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The National Weather Service in Burlington has issued a severe thunderstorm warning for East Central Clinton County in northern New York, southern Grand Isle County in northwestern Vermont, northwestern Chittenden County in northwestern Vermont, southwestern Franklin County in northwestern Vermont until 5 p.m. At 4:09 p.m., a severe thunderstorm was located over Plattsburgh International Airport, moving northeast at 20 miles per hour. Hazard, 60 miles per hour wind gusts and quarter-size hail. Source, radar indicated. Impact, minor hail damage to vehicles is possible. Expect wind damage to trees and power lines. Locations impacted include Plattsburgh International Airport, Georgia, Grand Isle, St. Albans Town, Milton, South Hero, Plattsburgh, Georgia Center, North Hero, Fairfax, Schuyler Falls, Beekmantown, Peru, Young Island, Wilcox Point, Hazen Point, Hen Island, Connor Bay, Kellogg Island, and Grand Isle State Park. For your protection, move to an interior room on the lowest floor of a building. Boaters on Lake Champlain should seek safe harbor now. Strong winds will cause higher waves and sudden wind shifts may overturn boats. Torrential rainfall is occurring with this storm and may lead to flash flooding. Do not drive your vehicle through flooded roadways.

0: the Sphinx Virtuosi with the Fuga con Pajarillo. It comes from the Suite Number 1 by Venezuelan Aldemaro Romero. Music by Celedonio Romero, no relation, later in the hour.
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0: Packs a Punch, that one. A Suite from The Red Pony, music for the film by Aaron Copland. James Sedaris conducted the Phoenix Symphony.
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0: La Poule, The Hen by Jean-Philippe Rameau, played for us by pianist Víkingur Ólafsson. Another musical hen comes our way in just a moment.
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1: Franz Josef Haydn wrote a symphony that bears the nickname The Hen. Whether he gave it or his publisher gave it, who knows? But the symphony number 83 is The Hen. Here's Herbert von Karajan and the Berlin Philharmonic.

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0: So, Camille Saint-Saëns composed a piece of music just for fun with tongue firmly planted in cheek, and he never had any intention of anybody hearing it, but, you know, things happen. And Carnival of the Animals has become one of his best-loved pieces. Here's Zubin Mehta and the Israel Philharmonic.

0: Kimmy Saint-Saëns' charming Carnival of the Animals. The Israel Philharmonic Orchestra was conducted by Zubin Mehta.
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1: I'm Elliot Forrest, and it is my pleasure to welcome you to the next broadcast of the radio series from the Chamber Music Society of Lincoln Center. David Finkel and Wu Han, Artistic Directors. Now in its 56th season, the Chamber Music Society is one of the world's leading chamber music presenters. From its home in New York's Alice Tully Hall, on tour and on recordings, the Chamber Music Society delivers dazzling performances by virtuosic musicians to countless devoted listeners. Today's broadcast features early works by three great composers, including the colorful Nabalettin by Frank Bridge, Gheorghe Ligeti's folk-inspired solo cello sonata, and the passionate C minor piano quartet by Felix Mendelssohn. Here's co-artistic director David Finkel with more.
2: While most who are knowledgeable in the classical music realm would quite naturally gravitate to a composer's mature works, one cannot always assume that works composed in youthful years do not only provide listening satisfaction, but also sometimes contain musical ideas lost with age and experience. There's something to be said for the spirit with which a young composer, filled with ambition and optimism, often takes a no-holds-barred approach to composing. Being so young, what is there to lose? There's no long reputation to uphold, no great expectations to succumb to disappointment. So we've selected works for you to enjoy today, composed by three great artists, all of whom were under the age of 26. First, we have Frank Bridge, not the most common name in classical music, but one who was instrumental in bringing English classical music to life again after many dormant years. Bridge lived across the turn of the century and was part of the era that included both Sir Edward Elgar and Benjamin Britten. His music is heartfelt, adventurous, creative, and engaging, as I'm sure you'll notice in his ingenious Nabalettin for string quartet. Gheorghe Ligeti, the Hungarian heir to the tradition of Bartok and Kodály, has become one of the 20th century's most respected composers. Working under the oppressive regime in post-war Hungary in the 1940s and 50s, Ligeti nevertheless managed to produce works of stunning individuality and expressivity. The energy of this early sonata for solo cello is youthful to the core. Ligeti was just 25 when he composed it for a fellow student, for whom he, incidentally, had amorous ambitions. And finally, we have the quintessential child prodigy, Felix Mendelssohn, turning out a masterful piano quartet at the ripe old age of 13. I don't remember what I could do when I was 13, but it certainly wasn't what Mendelssohn could. Please enjoy these youthful endeavors, which have grown into solid staples of the chamber music repertoire.
1: Thanks, David. Frank Bridge was born in 1879 in the seaside town of Brighton, England. As a boy, he played the violin in one of the local theaters. After music college in London, he began his professional life playing in various string quartets. His experience served him well, as he was to compose many popular works for strings, beginning with his Nabalettin for string quartet, written in 1904. And now here is the acclaimed Shanghai String Quartet for a performance of Nabalettin by Frank Bridge from the Chamber Music Society of Lincoln Center.

0: From the Chamber Music Society of Lincoln Center, we heard the Shanghai String Quartet in a performance of Noveletten by Frank Bridge. Next, an early work by the 20th century Hungarian master George Ligeti. Here's cellist Dmitri Atapin.
1: The Sonata for Cello Solo by Gheorghe Ligeti, even though considered by some a student work dating back to the 50s, has since become one of the top pinnacles of cello repertoire in the 20th century. I find this work particularly rewarding to perform because of the multitude of colors and feelings that Ligeti manages to pack into a very concise form. The second movement, the virtuosic Capriccio, is inspired by the great Paganini as if through the eyes and ears of Béla Bartók. The true soul of the sonata, however, lies, in my opinion, in the first movement, the beautiful, improvisatory and pensive dialogo. The hand of Zoltán Kodály is evident here, as well as the rich tradition of Hungarian folk music.
0: Thanks, Dmitri. And now, from the Chamber Music Society of Lincoln Center, here is Dmitri Atapin to perform Ligeti's Sonata for Solo Cello.

0: We've been listening to Georges Ligeti's Sonata for Solo Cello with Dmitri Adapin in a performance from the Chamber Music Society of Lincoln Center on the WFMT Radio Network.
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0: I'm Elliot Forrest. Felix Mendelssohn completed his Opus 1 piano quartet in October of 1822. It was published the following year, marking his debut as a composer. It is a delightful work. From the Chamber Music Society of Lincoln Center, here is pianist Wu Qin, joined by violinist Chad Hoops, with violist Paul Neubauer and cellist Gary Hoffman, with Felix Mendelssohn's piano quartet in C minor, Opus 1.

From the Chamber Music Society of Lincoln Center, we heard Wu Chan, pianist, Chad Hoops, violinist, Paul Neubauer, violist, and Gary Hoffman, cellist, in a performance of Felix Mendelssohn's Piano Quartet in C Minor, Opus 1. That concludes our program for today. Join us for our next Chamber Music Society broadcast for a set of three stirring duos. We'll hear a whimsical fantasy for piano and harp by Camille Saint-Saëns, a collection of antique epigraphs for piano four hands by Claude Debussy, and the expressive cello sonata in A minor by Leon Boylemann. Here's a preview.

0: Just a sample of the music you'll hear on next week's broadcast. I'm Elliot Forrest. Thanks so much for listening. 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The series producer is Ben Arno. 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

0: He was just 27 and virtually unknown in America when he was named the first music director of the Ravinia Festival. He was Seiji Ozawa, a floppy-haired Japanese protege of Herbert von Karajan and Leonard Bernstein. In his debut in 1963, Ozawa won over the orchestra, audience, and critics with his exuberance and dedication. He was on the cusp of a major career. On this week's Chicago Symphony Orchestra program, we'll remember Seiji Ozawa, who died in February 2024 at the age of 88. We'll bring you several of his recordings with the CSO, including this one, Borodin's Polovetsian Dances. Ozawa was especially skilled at big, complicated works that many others found unwieldy. They include Bartok's brilliant Concerto for Orchestra. And we'll hear works by Beethoven and Schoenberg. That's all just ahead on this week's CSO program. I'm Lisa Simeone.
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0: Seiji Ozawa was a pioneer. Before Yo-Yo Ma, Yuja Wang, or Lang Lang conquered classical concert stages, Ozawa was on the vanguard of East Asian performers who flourished in the West. After training in Japan, he emigrated to Europe and entered competitions, taking first prize at the Besançon Conducting Competition in 1959. He caught the attention of leading maestros, who took him under their wings, including Karajan, Bernstein, and Pierre Monteux. Ozawa also had a special X factor. He had boundless energy, wit, and charm, and sported a Beatles-style haircut. After an early stint as assistant conductor at the New York Philharmonic, he won posts with the Toronto, San Francisco, and Boston Symphony Orchestras, the latter spanning 29 years. But his first true directorship came at the CSO's summer home of Ravinia. Ozawa's affiliation with the festival began in 1963 as a last-minute replacement for French conductor Georges Prêtre. The reviews were full of praise, calling him a natural conductor with a phenomenal technique and a detailed knowledge of the scores. Ozawa spent six more summers at Ravinia, years that proved vital to his artistic growth and also that of the festival. During this period, he recorded a number of substantial works with the CSO, including this one. Recorded in 1968 for RCA, this is Beethoven's Symphony No. 5 in C minor. Seiji Ozawa leads the Chicago Symphony Orchestra.